0: Declaration of Bordeaux, where they established the first growth, second growth system, you know, that kind of hierarchy, as well as the allowed varieties. Most people can name five of those varieties pretty quickly. Your Cabernet Sauvignon, Cabernet Franc, Merlot, Petit Verdot, Malbec, and I don't know, is that five?
1: No, I think that was five. Yeah. Sounds good.
0: But then, you know, every once in a while you'll find a smarty pants who says, oh, don't forget Carmenere.
2: Okay.
0: Which would be like typically the number six. And then it turns out there's a variety called Gros Verdot, like G-R-O-S, like fat or chubby instead of Petit Verdot.
1: I didn't know that either.
0: Yeah.
1: That's why we're here.
0: Yeah, I consider that number seven. And number eight is a wine named after the little village called Saint-Macaire.
1: Okay.
0: We usually bury the T, we say Saint-Macaire.
1: Okay, yeah.
0: Yeah, and we consider that kind of the eighth variety.
1: Yeah, someone said like the lost Bordeaux variety.
0: Yeah, so I think we were the first producer in Pastoral Bowls going back to the 2013 vintage, I think is when we did our first bottling of Saint-Macaire. And we've gone from a single vineyard source to now I think we have it planted at four locations.
1: Wow.
0: It's an interesting variety. It even though it was a Bordeaux origin, it doesn't do particularly well in the climate of Bordeaux with the summer rainfall.
1: Okay.
0: And so with the dry fall and autumn season here in Pastoral Bowls, we're able to get it quite ripe. And so it seems to be quite well adapted to Pastoral Bowls. It's something that we're building on here.
1: That's so cool. So that's going to be something that will be maybe more of a household name if J-Lor has anything to say about it, right?
3: So, I mean, there's a very special story of that, and you tell me when I need to cut off here. Carol and I spent 2.5 weeks in France, lined up by Paul Masson at the time, in the summer of 1976. And we only spoke French to French people. We never were with them for more than an hour at a time because these were working class people. And the time we spent, Carol had been a French major in Middlebury. And so we tasted different varieties, but there was one, and this was in the summer, there's one kind of bushy one that they said, well, we can't tell you anything about that. Well, we maybe don't know anything about it.
1: Yeah.
3: So then I stole a leaf and brought a leaf back. And eventually,
1: someone's coming for you now.
3: And eventually, we found out it was Saint-Macaire.
1: Oh, fine.
3: And it was kind of a special one that they didn't go about. So then it took us a while to get it in, and we now have several locations.
1: And that's the whole process when you want to bring a varietal in from Europe.
3: The 809 clone and some of the others, clone of Chardonnay, that is the so forth. We spent years trying to get those in.
1: This is
3: BP before PEC in some cases.
1: But this, I mean, and that's just, you know, another kind of example of the patience that it takes to be in the wine industry, you know, and especially for a maker, you've got to wait for those grapes to grow, and then you do your stuff with them, and you just wait for them to barrel, and I mean, that's patience.
0: Yeah, and that's why the family-owned wineries tend to do a little bit better than, you know, sort of the corporately owned ones, because we're not thinking on, you know, they're thinking on a generational basis rather than, you know, on a quarterly basis. And, you know, Jerry's was a, you know, early adopter of the Bordeaux blending varieties, and not just planting a monoculture of Cabernet or Merlot, but again, bringing in the traditional blenders and having a good grasp of what they could bring to the wine. And so that Saint-Macaire in particular, it ties in well with J-Lor's house style as it relates to red wine, which I always talk about, you know, dark but soft, and meaning that, you know, that with that darkness, the color of the wine, it kind of equates to, even if you were to close your eyes and not see how dark the color is, it's how rich it feels entering your mouth.
1: Yeah.
0: But then 10, 20, 30 seconds later, you know, are you reaching for a cracker or, you know, a piece of cheese, you know, and again, how astringent, how dry is that wine on the palate? We don't want to sweeten our wines. Our wines are always dry from J-Lor. That's not our house style. But we've learned to manage the tannin extraction pretty well so that we get all the color and just the right amount of tannin. And that varieties like Saint-Macaire play into that, very rich in color, but soft on the finish. And so it's kind of become our secret sauce for some of our top-end wines. wines and is now being introduced even into our number one wine from, you know, the number one wine from Paso Robles, which is called J. Lohr 7 Oaks Cabernet Sauvignon.

0: Yeah.
1: Which was one of the award winners here at the Mid-State Fair and the Central Coast Wine Competition. We're very, very proud to see that this year.
0: Yeah, absolutely.
1: This is the wine that I think of as kind of the handshake from Paso Robles. If you meet somebody from, you know, I don't know, from Tucson or someone, you know, from Albuquerque, they you know, their first taste of Paso Robles wine very likely, you know, is or what, you know, has been this wine from J. Lore.
0: Yeah, and it's always fun when, like, when I'm out traveling and I see a local brand on a wine list, I'm always, like, so proud. I'm like, yes, that's from where I'm from. And like, more times than not, it's J. Lore, which is so cool. And I have seen that Seven Oaks cab on many a wine list as I'm doing my travels around the country. So it's really cool.
2: Maybe in our next session, I'll come and tell a story, unless we got more time now, as to why the seven, or how the Seven Oaks came.
0: Ooh, that's actually a really nice tease. You know, we do that in radio. Keep wanting more.
2: Well, I was going to say,
0: Give us a story.
1: It's clickbait, Jerry. Don't give it away easily.
2: Well, but I was going to say, so in 1959, Carol and I were engaged and married. We had our parents' permission that we went down. We had a chaperone. I downstayed with my aunt in Southern California. 1959 now, think how long ago that was. The spring we came up, and a fellow that had worked with me, that had been an Air Force pilot, when he found out that I was going to Stanford in California, he wrote and said, Jerry, he said, you really ought to try and find Paso Robles, because we pilots agreed that it was the best place in the entire country, the safest place, best weather, so forth, not a whole lot of things. So it's really good. Try to find Paso Robles. So he came. So he came up, and so we purposely came through Paso Robles. So we then, and I won't go the whole story, so we talked to a fellow, and he said, I'll go two miles east to the airport. Go 2 miles east, and then two or 3 miles north, and that's the airport on the right-hand side. So we went just past the airport and stopped at Tower Road, or just a little bit past Tower Road. And Carol looked and said, oh, my goodness, those oaks are just so lovely. 1, 2, 3, 4, 5, 6, 7 oaks.
0: I love this.
2: That was the spring of 1959, and the label didn't come out till 1987.
0: But you held that close.
2: So we held that. I didn't have it, but I didn't tell anybody. And I haven't told this story much. I've told it to a few people recently. So Seven Oaks started with me in 1979.
1: 59.
2: Then, 59, yeah, pardon me, 59, thank you. So thank you for letting me tell the story.
0: Of course, yeah, no, this is what we're here for. It's an education in both wine and the history of your brand and what you've been doing for all these years. And, you know, it's not all the time that we get a wine legend like you in our Crush Cabana. So thank you for coming out today and sharing your stories. This is amazing.
1: And I might add that, you know, as Jerry, is this program has grown since 1987, its first vintage, now the 2023 vintage. You know, Jerry and the family, you know, as that brand has grown, and I think he's just been really good stewards, not only of his own business, but of the Appalachian. So the newer vineyards that go into this product that's grown to such a size, they're not down in the river bottom, in the, you know, in the alfalfa ground or the, you know, potato patch, I always say.
2: They never were.
1: Yeah, but all I can say is that your newer vineyards are, you know, they've moved up onto the hillsides. They've, you know, gone to, you know, tighter space, row spacings in the vineyards, the fancier clones and rootstock. So this is one of those wines that, as it's grown, it hasn't been, you know, outgrown its quality.
0: Right,
1: in fact, it's quality. Yeah, the quality. And the reason I say that, it's just important when you start growing these brands within California. I can think of a half dozen examples where that wine was great, you know, back in the 80s, but then in the 90s they tried to go to a million cases and it became, they lost their regional appellation, whether it was Sonoma or, you know, North Coast or whatever the case may be, and it became a California brand. And then at that point all bets are off in terms of quality.
0: So for you guys, it really is important to stick to that Paso Robles heritage and make sure that all of these grapes that we're going into the bottle are from here.
1: Yeah, Jerry's pumping his fist over there. I mean, he's, you know, the commitment is there.
0: Yeah.
3: And the price point on this is amazing. You can't find this quality at, was it 17 retail?
2: Yeah. And generally in that range up to that.
0: For the Seven Oaks cap?
3: Yes.
0: Wow.
1: Yeah, that under $20.
2: It is clearly the best value by far.
0: Yeah, huge. And that's important, you know, in these days that, you know, we are looking for

0: on the website.
1: Right.
0: And so there's a lot of really cool stuff to talk about, and we're here still until 7 o'clock with our friends from J-Lore. We're hanging out at the California Mid-State Fair. We've got all kinds of fun happening on the grounds today. Willie Nelson is in town, the legend himself, and I'd say we see you, Willie, and we have a legend of our own, Jerry Lore. And I want to say shout out to our friends at 15 Degrees C. They are our partners over here. You know, some people say partners in crime. I say partners in wine, and that's what we do every day here at the California Mid-State Fair. There's a very special happy hour on right now as we are collaborating with J-Lore and 15C today. So hop on over to the 15C bar in Mission Square for an $8 glass of a double gold best in class rosé, and also just generally best rosé, and also 96 points from J-Lore.
2: Thank you.
0: Yes,
2: thank you.
0: And we'll be back with more. We're digging in with the whole team here at the Crush 92.5.

0: The Crush 92.5 is the Central Coast's perfect blend.
1: Excuse me. Shut up.

That one is called Yip Yip Yow. It's a fun one for the summertime from Caroline Rose. The Crush 92.5, the perfect blend. Suzanne here. We're in Mission Square at the California Mid-State Fair having fun with 15 degrees C and the wine bar over here. Great offerings of food and wine and beer

0: And I mean, if you want a great cheese plate, a salad, or a pizza, this is the spot. And you can pair it with some amazing wines. Central Coast Wine Competition award-winning wines at 15 degrees C, including a really great happy hour offering from our friends at J. Lore. They are our guest in the Crush Cabana today. And we want to say thank you to Alma Waterways for always supporting the Crush Cabana out here as we broadcast live at the fair. And thank you to J. Lore for coming out and bringing a best rosé at the Central Coast Wine Competition, a 96-point rosé at the Central Coast Wine Competition, and a best-of-class Grenache rosé at the Central Coast Wine Competition that you can get for a killer deal, $8 a glass on happy hour, only in Mission Square today while we're here with J. Lore. So that's our setup, and we are back at it with the team here in the Crush Cabana. So we've got Jerry Lore here, our founder and CFO, and giving us lots of great stories about the history of the J. Lore brand and how it came to be. We've got Vice President of Winemaking Steve Peck here, also Jessica Kohlhoff, Director of Hospitality and Direct Sales, and Angie Perry, our viticulturist and viticulture research director. So lots of conversation, and we're here until 7, and just after we're done here, we've got a band on stage here in Mission Square, Wildflower. So I heard them sound checking and doing some really fun stuff earlier. So it's just a great vibe in Mission Square. And right now we have an award-winning Chardonnay in our glass with J. Lore. Who wants to get us started on this one? Jessica?
1: Oh, well, sure. So this is our Riverstone Chardonnay, and I'm pulling out, we have it on ice. We were just talking about a little bit about wine temp earlier, but
0: yeah,
1: we all know that
0: that's an important piece of the whole puzzle out here.
2: Yes. Mine tastes like it might be 14C, so you might know to take it off and get it to the correct serving temperature.
1: Yes, if it's too cold, it sometimes hides the aromatics and flavor profile. So this is one of our best-selling wines. You can find this again through the Wine Locator tool online. It's well distributed throughout the country. We did a label refresh, or a full label redesign, what, two vintages ago now?
2: Yeah, the 2022.
1: It's a really pretty packaging. It's been very well received by our J. Lore fans and new people finding this wine. So, yeah, great bargain, really amazing quality. You can't go wrong with this. This is one that we have a lot of people come into our two wine centers. We have the one in San Jose and one in Paso Robles, who will purchase this by the case and drink it, as their nightly wine.
0: Yes.
1: It's not one that we serve in the tasting room, because again, we try to focus on those winery exclusive wines or really small production wines, but this is definitely a fan favorite for anybody looking for a great Chardonnay.
0: Yeah, and a medal here at the Central Coast Wine Competition for this one. And talk about the winemaking process behind this Chardonnay, Steve.
2: Yeah, J. Lore, we talk about, right grapes, right place. And for us, that means, Paso Robles for, the warmer climate varieties, the Cabernet Sauvignon, Syrah, our Rhone program's based here. Chardonnay and Pinot Noir do fantastically better, in our opinion, in Monterey. And our vineyards, over 1,000 acres on the estate there that surround our winery in Greenfield, California, aren't just anywhere in Monterey. They're in kind of one of the higher rent districts, which is the Arroyo Seco. Mm. I kind of have an opinion that Santa Lucia Highlands, which is another one of the highly rated districts within Monterey, is really the standout for Pinot Noir, and that if you're looking for the top end Chardonnays, you should really come to Arroyo Seco and see what's going on there. And so, the craft that goes into this with the state grown fruit, filling over 30,000 barrels each year, about 3/4 full with juice, and add a little yeast and just letting them go.
0: Wow, that's so much wine.
2: And then, our team is there, on a daily basis, stirring barrels, through that, we call the batonnage, that aging process, for another 8 months after vintage, getting in there every other week on each and every one of those 25,000 barrels at that point after they're all topped up.
0: Such
2: and
0: a production.
1: Yeah, so that's hand done.
0: Yeah.
1: Like every barrel's touched every 2 weeks.
2: Yeah, so we have a great team up there. Of course, in Paso Robles, we like to harvest during the daytime, so we can actually, we brag about the diurnal fluctuation here in Paso Robles, warm days and cold nights.
0: Yeah.
2: In fact, if we pick at night, we find that our Cabernet comes in too cold and we can't can't get the color out of the juice.
0: Interesting.
2: And then, you know, this whole thing about, you know, most people think of, you know, winemaking.

0: It needs to all be done cold, and I think that's generally true for white wine. And so we start picking after dark, and we'll pick till morning. It takes about 3 weeks to get through our vineyards there, and we get a little extra hang time for Riverstone Chardonnay. Say if you were to compare it to Sonoma or Dry Creek or something like that, because anybody who lives on the Central Coast know the wind blows pretty hard throughout, right, in the summer,
1: yeah,
0: from north to south. If you stop for gas in King City or Greenfield or Soledad, you better pay attention.
1: Yeah, hold on to your hat.
0: Yeah, hold on to your hat. Make sure you open your car door the right direction, because
1: take it right off.
0: Yeah, and so what that does to the grapevines is they just kind of hibernate. The stomates close. The photosynthesis is dialed back, and so when they're finished harvesting Chardonnay and Sonoma, that's about time we're getting started. So that extra hang time translates not to just sort of a flavor profile of apples and pears, but more stone fruit and even tropical fruit. So think nectarine, think peach, think even pineapple or guava, so kind of varies year to year depending on the season. If it's a hotter, drier vintage, so cooler, wetter vintage, we'll get some variations on that. But it's just a great place to grow and produce Chardonnay.
1: Yeah, Riverstone with Jay Lohr, and that is our winemaker, Steve Peck. And we also have viticulturist Angie Perry. Walk us around that vineyard a little bit.
2: Sure. Most of this vineyard is planted just off the 101 on the east side, or sorry, on the west side of the 101. All east-west row direction. Really nice vines, nice location. One of the interesting things about these vineyards is the name of the Riverstone comes from the fact that it's an old riverbed. So when you go to till the soil, all these river stones start to rise to the surface.
1: Gotcha.
2: And that's a big component of what makes this wine so special are those stones. It's a really sandy soils with a lot of minerality that comes from the river stones.
1: Yeah.
2: One thing I did want to mention about this particular wine, it is the first wine that we have sustainably certified through.
1: Nice.
2: Yeah, through CSWA. It was our first one that we put the label on. So that's one of the things that we're really proud of was getting the label on this wine.
1: Yeah,
2: so.
1: Absolutely. That is a really cool thing. And talking about road direction and, again, mm-hmm. education and, like, nerdy whys, what's east-west versus north-south? What does it do?
2: Yeah, so for the Chardonnay, it really helps protect the fruit from the sun.
1: Okay.
2: That's the biggest thing is we want that afternoon sunshine to have lots of leaf cover in the late afternoon to protect it from sunburn.
1: Yeah, there's
2: particularly important for the whites.
1: So many thoughts and choices and things that go into this glass, and it's such a cool thing to really be able to dig into it with you guys and the brains behind this, from the growing side and the viticulture too, then like the winemaking side and enology and all of these things that go into it. And then, we wouldn't be a team without someone to tell the story, and that's where, Jessica comes in. And of course, Jerry over here with the history of Jay Lohr. He is our founder and CFO. Take us into the history of that property for you a little bit.
0: Well, that was what I was kind of anxious to do.
1: I saw you.
0: So, Carol and I built a house right near Paul Masson in Saratoga. So we went over there quite a bit. And so when we were tasting wines, they had a new winery they were very proud of in Soledad. And so they said, gee, you ought to taste this. And, as I came in, whenever we had guests, and even when we didn't have guests, we'd come in. And so I said, the Chardonnay is better than the Cabernet. They said, well, why can't you come back next week? And so I came back next week, and they had a little better Cabernet. But so I said, okay. So I said, so tell me where it is. And they said, well, it's in the Roseco area of Monterey. And I said, the Roseco area, I've gone up and down the freeway a little bit, or highway. It wasn't a freeway at that time. And so I haven't heard about the Roseco. So I immediately got in the soils. The soils along the Roseco are very good. And the Roseco River has never been dammed. Mm. And so I spent the first 2 hours this afternoon working on that, and I'm doing a lot of work on the whole water use up there. So at any rate, when I went looking for sites, They're

0: there are ranches or properties that may be 200, 300, 400 acres. But there was a group there in 1906 developed the Clark Colony, and they divided the area into 20-acre subsites. And so the first one I bought, and so it's our pastoral or Greenfield Vineyards 1, is 60 acres. And the second and third are also, the fourth one is 100 acres.
1: Okay, so you really liked that soil.
0: with that and that soil, so I backhoed that and so forth. But then the big guys that were, you know, they want something bigger. So I was able to buy those at a reasonable price, which I did those for. And so then we slowly planted. And then over the interim, 50 years, we've acquired 10 more sites there.
1: Ah, so you're just slowly taking over.
0: So slowly. And neighbors see what we've done, see that we care for the soil and so forth. So they... and it's not big enough that their kids want to pass it on, and the kids want to do something else. So we buy 100 acres here and 80 acres there and so forth. So we've got almost 1,000 acres.
1: Is this all Chardonnay?
0: And it's not all Chardonnay, okay. But we have Chardonnay in every one of our 14 blocks, and then we have one that's just off that we're renting, another one on the other side we're renting. But it's largely Chardonnay. Yeah. So the other ones that we have are Sauvignon Blanc and Riesling. And then Val de Guy, and so forth, and a little Pinot Noir. Just we still have some left. That's just kind of to test it, but we agree with Peck that that's not maybe the best place for Pinot Noir, so we grafted somewhere else. Maybe I'm out of time.
1: No, you're good. I just, you said a word of the day, Val de Guy. I want to bring that up because you do make one 100%, and it's the wildflower Val de Guy, and best of class. Any other red varietals. So, I mean, this is another one that it has two sentences, but I'm going to go with best of class, any other red varietals. But it was a 98 point.
2: Yeah.
0: So, Peck can talk about that. It just happens to be really good.
2: Well, you know, I happen to have a copy of the original map of the 1972 planting.
1: Cool.
2: And it shows 11 varieties on there. The word Val de Guy doesn't show up. The word that does show up is Gamay.
1: Right.
2: And so once upon a time, we could call this variety Gamay. And then, you know, some ampelographer came around in the 90s or, 80s, 90s, in that time frame, and kind of did some typing throughout vineyards in California. And so he said, no, that's not Gamay. That's a different variety called Val de Guy.
1: Oh, wow.
2: And then with the various trade agreements, suddenly we were forbidden from using the term Gamay as well. We now have this, tongue twister.
1: Yeah.
2: and I will
0: but
2: say...
0: authentic.
2: Yeah.
0: Very authentic.
2: I will say wines of this style, the hipsters are all over it. I mean, I'm going to have to grow a soul patch or something so that I can join the club because, you know, whether it's Oregon or Santa Barbara County, you're starting to see, you know, people making more inquiries and more interested in these lighter, fresher reds in this style. And even the judges here are clearly...
1: they really liked it a lot.
2: Yeah, there's clearly some hipsters on the, on the tasting panel there that really appreciate that wine for what it is.
1: Well, it's a very hip double gold at the Central Coast Wine Competition. but, you know, to bring it back around, because we did get a little sidetracked on that red there. When I heard that name, I was like, we need to talk about that. But coming back to the white conversation, and we are tasting this award-winning Chardonnay that comes from J.Lore. We can find that in grocery and things like that. But you off the air started talking about some other whites that you guys are working on, and you know Jerry mentioned that this vineyard does have stuff like a Riesling and a Sauvignon Blanc. You mentioned something called paper white that caught my ear, and I wanted to ask about that.
2: Right. So paper white from J.Lore is one of our newest products. Is an unoaked Chardonnay.
1: Okay.
2: And it is what I say produced in the Chablis style. So, you know, if you look at two of the traditional Chardonnay producing areas, Burgundy, where the use of oak barrels, aging on the lees, malolactic fermentation, all these things that are meant to really bring kind of a mouthfeel, richness, plushness, and even some oak influence into the wine, are celebrated and perfected. Chablis, on the other hand, which is just maybe 2-hour drive away, the tradition has always been, you know, either concrete or now stainless steel fermentation, no malolactic fermentation.

0: You should know oak and sort of a crisper, lighter style. And so we've really interested in doing that from a winemaking point of view. Jerry's son Steve jumped on the bandwagon about 2 years ago now, and with the support of our, you know, our whole team, we were kind of unified around producing this, again, un-oaked Chardonnay, yeah. Lighter, you know, it's like 13 alcohol, very crisp and fresh, and it's just... It doesn't sound very complimentary, but it's the drinkability off the charts.
1: It sounds great, you know, yeah. And it's nice to have the different options, because then also, you know, these are very drinkable just on their own, but then you think about getting into maybe like what it would do with food, and that you're going to want something maybe a little less oaky or more depending on what you're having with it too. So it's nice to have the options. I love good varieties. So.
0: Yeah, even now on a warm afternoon, you might kind of lean into that, you know, un-oaked style. Yeah. And that crisper, fresher style. And again, that malolactic kind of what it brings to the body of an oak-aged Chardonnay, it kind of takes away some of the freshness from right. That Chablis style.
1: Can you jump into malolactic fermentation and what that means?
0: I can, and I'll do my best, but, in general, you know, when we make wine, we take this, you know, the sugar in the grapes is converted to alcohol, and it's about a 2-to-1, so if I've got 24% sugar in my grape juice, I'll get 12% alcohol, or a little better than that in the wine. And we all know that yeast does that. Well, it turns out there's also some acid in the juices that a bacteria can come along called malic acid. Mm. And when you think of malic acid, think of like green apples, like a tart green pippin apple, and that you know how it would kind of just set your cheeks, alive.
1: Yeah, just like clenching immediately.
0: That crisp. Yeah. And it converts the bacteria will consume that malic acid, and it'll turn into lactic acid. So what do you think? When you hear the word lactic acid, you're thinking of dairy, yogurt, milk. That it's a softer, creamier form of the acid, and that's kind of what it does to the wine. It takes it from sort of, you know, crisp and bright green apple to, again, something a little bit softer. So we want to preserve that for that paper white and celebrate it. And again, on a more traditional barrel-aged Chardonnay, we're going to allow a little bit of that creaminess to build in.
1: That is Steve Peck. He's the VP of winemaking at J. Lohr. Online is jlohr.com, JLOHR.com. This is a great home base for everything that we're talking about today. You have that wine finder, which I think is so cool. You know, if you're hearing us talk about that paper white, go look it up at jlohr.com. And we're going to come back with more. We've got Jerry Lohr, Steve Peck, Jessica Kohlhoff, and Angie Perry here with us. It is the Crush 92.5, and we are going to be on stage with you shortly here in Mission Square at the California Mid-State Fair. Come by, say hi. 15 degrees C is here, ready to go with all kinds of great drinks and food, and an $8 glass of the Double Gold Rosé of Grenache from J. Lohr today here with the Crush 92.5.

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And now, more music than ever. KKAL-FM San Luis Obispo, Paso Robles, is The Crush 92.5.

0: 92.5, the perfect blend with Nirvana, About a Girl. I am Suzanne, and today it is about Jade Lore in Mission Square at the California Mid-State Fair. I am Suzanne, and we're hanging out here. Mission Square is where it's at right now. People coming in for all kinds of different entertainment and fun here on the fairgrounds, and this is always a great pit stop on your way to whatever you're doing, or I mean, just hang out for the evening. We got 15 degrees C over here with awesome wine. Yeah, Bailey, what's up, girl? lots of great wine. They've got the Froze over here, very cool thing. And I'm saying cool as in, like, it's ice cold and also it's a cool thing to drink. And much more. We also have an $8 glass of a double gold Grenache Rosé from J. Lore today on our happy hour while we're broadcasting here. And we do have our friends with J. Lore coming. They're on the stage, actually. And so I'll reintroduce you to our team up here. We've got Jerry Lore himself. Jerry, hello.
1: Hello, hello. I guess nobody's seeing me, so I don't need to stand up. Is that right? I can just sit. I'll stand.
0: Yeah. Do your thing.
1: I'll do your thing. Okay.
0: There you go.
1: I'm Jerry Lore, J. Lore.
0: Yes,
1: thank you.
0: That's the J in J. Lore. And a long time, you know, when you go to jlore.com, we see 50 years on the banner there, so it's been a long time. And, you know, even beyond that with the planning and things like that, I'm sure. And we've been talking about some of the history today. We also have our team from J. Lore here. So Steve Peck is our Vice President of Winemaking. We've got Jessica Kohlhoff, the Director of Hospitality and Direct Sales, and Angie Perry, who is the Viticulturist and Viticulture Research Director. So really kind of touching bases on all the different points here. And at last we spoke, we were going through a Chardonnay that won awards. I actually went through and I did some stats for J. Lore at the Central Coast Wine Competition. And I don't know if you've actually kind of heard this read out loud, but I think it's kind of fun. So 19 medals total.
1: Nice.
0: And 3 double gold in there. We also have 2 best of class. And then there's one, I would say, like, the best style overall, and that is in the rosé category. So when we talk about the happy hour $8 glass of rosé, that is a double gold. It is 96 points. It is the best rosé at the fair. It is also the best of class Grenache rosé. So it's a screaming deal to get that $8 glass over here. And I love, as we're up on stage, and you can kind of see all the different people coming in, and there's a lot of industry that come out. And I see Maggie from Alta Colina. I know you guys saw one of your guys just walking away. I don't even think he saw us up here.
2: I know.
1: Yeah.
2: He'll come back.
1: What a great looking crowd out there.
0: Absolutely. So, Jerry, let's go back to you. And for someone that missed our conversation earlier, can you give us, like, the Cliff Notes version of how you started J. Lore?
1: So I'll stand up because it seems a little better, maybe.
0: Yeah.
1: Because I think everybody in the audience can hear now, right?
0: Yes, absolutely.
1: So I grew up on a farm in South Dakota. I'm Catholic. And I asked my father, if you went to church last Sunday, you'd hear about wheat. And I say, why don't we grow grapes? And Dad said, too cold. So when I started to look at graduate schools, why Stanford stood out because it was in California. And I had an aunt out here, and so I'd asked her a little more about grapes in California and wine and so forth. And so she brought me 2 brochures, and unfortunately I lost them when I was about 15 or 16. One said Bordeaux and said Cabernet Sauvignon. The other said Burgundy and was Chardonnay. So now, 70 years later or so, here we are. You can go a couple miles east, and then you can go about 3.5 miles north. And that's J. Lore Winery. But another kind of neat little story is in 1959, Carol and I were going down, or we came back from visiting my aunt. And a fellow told me about how great the weather was here for the flight training. So I asked, where is the, how do you get out to the airport?

0: about 2 miles east and 3 miles north. So went out and we stopped just beyond Tower Road. And Carol looked out to the right and she said, oh my goodness, those oak trees are just lovely. One, two, three, four, five, six, seven. Seven oaks. That was 1959. We didn't bottle it until 1987.
1: But
0: Thank you.
1: It took a lot of work, and that ties us right into this wine that Steve Peck just poured. It is the J. Lohr Seven Oaks Cabernet Sauvignon, which is also a winner here at the Central Coast Wine Competition at the fair. Steve, talk about this wine. I mean, this is kind of, would you say, like flagship?
2: Yeah, Seven Oaks is J. Lohr's top-selling wine.
1: Yeah.
2: It's also the top-selling wine from our region, from Paso Robles, in its entirety. I kind of consider this wine sort of the handshake from Paso Robles to the rest of the wine drinkers across the country. I feel like it's been a very

0: itself has gotten better over the decades that we've been producing it. And we're just really lucky to have a wine like that help this community thrive.
1: Absolutely. And that is our VP of winemaking, Steve Peck. Tell us a little history about you and wine. How'd you get into it and end up at J-Lore?
0: Oh, gosh. You know, my uncle subscribed
1: He took his shades off. We're getting serious now.
0: But, you know, he was one of these people, he subscribed to Sunset Magazine. He was a high school social studies teacher, and he and all his buddies in the 1970s started making home wine. And they were also making this funny stuff in the kitchen called pesto, you know, and which, of course, in the 1970s, you'd ever heard of, or, you know, before you'd ever had your first cafe latte and all those kind of things. But, yeah, his first wine was called Roly Poly.
1: Wait, what kind of grape was it?
0: And then it was Lodi Zinfandel, I'm pretty sure.
1: Okay.
0: But the second wine he made was called Son of Roly Poly. He made it the following week by taking the skins from first Roly Poly, adding sugar and water back to it, and some yeast, and make it a second try. But that, you know, those are the humble beginnings that the man before you started with.
1: Yeah.
0: And I came along in the 80s. I was just out of high school, and I was helping him make his home wine there in Santa Cruz County, and next thing you know, I'm working at Joseph Phelps in Napa Valley and going to UC Davis studying wine, and I'm working on my 20th vintage here at J-Lore.
1: Nice. Cheers to that. I mean, we are kind of on the same trajectory. I've been 20 years here at the radio station, too. So
0: wonderful.
1: Cheers. Oh, Jessica's trying to cheers you. He doesn't want to cheers to that. What's happening? Oh, my gosh. We're so fun. We're hanging out with J-Lore today. Really a great winery out here in Paso Robles. Online is J-Lore, J-L-O-A-R.com. And we were talking earlier to Jessica Kohlhoff. She's our hospitality and sales today. And there's like this wine finder on the website. So if you hear us talking about a Seven Oaks cab or, you know, this award-winning Grenache today, you can look that up on the site and figure out where to get it, whether it's in the tasting room or maybe a grocery near you.
2: Right. Yeah, and I just wanted to add with the Seven Oaks, being on the direct consumer hospitality side where I'm focused a lot on the tasting rooms and wine club, the number of people who walk through our door because they love Seven Oaks and that's their everyday drinking wine, that's their wedding wine. They have stories about, you know, meeting their spouse. They have multi-generation stories about their children enjoying that wine. Yeah. So that wine just brings so many people to us, and there's lots of fun stories. But we had somebody from Canada in, this was last year, but she even was showing us pictures of her birthday cake that was made to look like a Seven Oaks wine bottle. But you get this passion, and it's just amazing. And Angie had mentioned earlier the Riverstone being the first wine that we were able to put the California Certified Sustainable seal on.
1: Yeah.
2: We now have, 30 some wines with the seal, but Seven Oaks also has the seal, and that's a really big deal for a wine that's produced and distributed at its level to be sustainable. So
1: that is awesome news, and there's a lot of conversation about that in the industry these days, and I don't know who maybe would speak to, you know, how that all works and the best fit for that. That'd probably be Angie, our viticulturist. So, you know, talk about sustainability and the certifications and, you know, what that means from a viticulture perspective.
3: Sure. So we are part of the CSWA, which is the California Sustainable Wine Growing Alliance. In their certification program, we've been third-party sustainably certified since 2010. And what that involves is there's about 16 categories, anywhere from soils to water to winemaking to production, and each chapter has a whole bunch of different categories or a whole bunch of different questions that we have to make sure we are complying with, basically.
1: Yeah.
3: And so every year we have a third-party auditor come by and make sure that we're doing what we're saying we're doing.
1: Yeah.
3: But it really is a team effort. We have a staff of about 20 that serve on the sustainability committee. We meet quarterly to discuss what we're doing, what's new, what we should think about maybe doing differently, what are we doing to continuously improve.
1: Right, so it's just ongoing and ever evolving.
3: Yeah.
1: But it's really cool that a brand like J-Lore that has such legacy

0: and longevity, and also, you know, gets the Paso name out into the world like you do, that you guys do have this in mind and that you are actively working on that. So, you know, cheers, and very proud of that. And Jerry, what's going on down there?
1: Well, what I really want to talk about was a key thing in the sustainability movement occurred when about 15, 18 years ago, some of us were talking about the criteria that we might have. And one fellow from another winery said, I'd like to have a sticker that we can put on the bottle. And I said, I'd like to have an annual or a couple of years evaluation, because at Lohr, we believe strongly in continuous improvement. And Bob Gallo almost beat me on the shoulder and said, so do we. And they do, and we all do. So that's a key thing to sustainability, is this idea of it's about 160 items each year, each 3 years or so forth, are evaluated to continue our sustainability. So it's a really big deal.
0: Yeah, I love that. That is Jerry Lohr, the founder and CFO at J. Lohr Vineyards and Wines here in Paso Robles. And we are on stage here ahead of our friends in Wildflower tonight. So they're going to be on stage at 7 o'clock here in Mission Square. That is free with your paid fair admission. And of course, if you are headed on to Willie in the grandstand tonight, this is a great stop. Come on by and say hi to 15 Degrees C. They've got the wine bar flowing right now. Your beer options, your wine and cider and kombucha. There's pizzas and salads and charcuterie and cheese. I mean, this is where it's at. It is the best spot on the fairgrounds. We've got lots of shade, which is a hot commodity, or I guess a cool commodity when you're hanging out at the California Met State Fair. So hang tight. We'll come back with more with the team from J. Lohr here with the Crush 92.5.

of my favorite bands in the blend, that is the Revivalists. It's the Crush 92.5, the perfect blend, hanging out here at the California Mid-State Fair. And we broadcast every day, supported by our friends at AMA Waterways. And if you haven't done it yet, you can hop on to crush925.com. We're giving away a 7-night river cruise for two on the Danube in Europe next year. So all you have to do is get yourself registered. We also have a little QR code on side stage that you can scan to get to that link as well. And we also are hanging out with 15 Degrees C, and the wine bar here in Mission Square is always here for you. The Froze, great beer and wine selection, food options, and more. And today our guests on stage, Jay Lore, Vineyards and Wines. And we've got the whole team here. And before we reintroduce, we have a chance to win some swag from these guys and gals up here. So we've got some J. Lore hats. We've got some tasting cards for you here. We're going to make you work for it just a little bit. So if you want a J. Lore hat, first person to raise their hand, and then we will answer, okay, just to keep it fair, is going to win a hat. And once we're done, too, you can meet you can meet us in the tent after and perhaps have the team sign this for you if you'd like. So we do have a legend of the wine industry on stage with us. He is the namesake for Jay Lore. And my first question, if you'd like a hat, raise your hand before you answer. What is the J in Jay Lore? What does that stand for? This one right here. Yes. All right. Come on up and grab your hats. Awesome. Awesome. I know that was a softball. Okay. That was to get it started. Okay. Another one. We've been talking about a beautiful wine that is on happy hour at the 15 Degrees C Wine Bar from Jay Lore today. It won double gold. It took 96 points. It is best of class and best overall in its style. All I need

0: You to tell me is what type of wine that is. Anybody? Oh, yep, pink shirt. Yes, it is, and it kind of matches your shirt, so that's a vibe. Come on up and grab your hat, and I think we can do one more. All right, we were talking a bit about the Cabernet Sauvignon from J.Lore. It's one of their big sellers. It's a huge, huge wine for Paso Robles to get our name out there, and we want to know how many oaks are on the label. How many oaks in the Blank Oaks Cabernet Sauvignon? Did anyone catch that? Jerry actually counted us up earlier. Do we have one? Am I missing? Hey, there he is. He's got seven. Yes. Seven oaks. Yes. Do you want a hat? I think it would look really good with your outfit right now. There we go. Awesome. And then we'll have some tasting cards if you like to meet us at the tent with the crush over there. Once we break our broadcast, we'll get you all hooked up on that as well. And Jessica Kohlhoff is our hospitality person on the stage right now to talk about where we can taste J.Lore. Oh, and that's when I turn your mic on. There you go.
1: Okay, so you can. How many people here are from Paso or local San Luis Obispo County? A few.
0: We got a lot of visitors.
1: So,
0: welcome.
1: Yeah, so you can. We have two tasting rooms. We have one here in Paso Robles off Airport Road, which is just about 10 minutes from here. You just take 46 East to Airport Road. We're open 7 days a week. And then our original tasting room is actually in San Jose, so just off the Alameda, downtown San Jose. We opened there over 50 years ago. So if you're from the Bay Area or traveling that way, then we are also open 7 days a week there. And then we're actually, this is our 25th anniversary of being open at our Paso Robles tasting room.
0: It's a lot
1: and
0: of big,
1: over 50 years in San Jose. So.
0: Big landmark years for J.Lore right now as we're getting into all these things. And we've also got our friends in the winemaking and viticulture realm. Steve Peck is our VP of winemaking at J.Lore. We've got our friend Angie Perry over here, the viticulturist. And of course, the namesake himself, Jerry Lore, is here. And we're just been talking about wine a lot today, getting into the stories and stuff. And we do have one wine left to dig into here. Who wants to take us into our next wine? Steve?
2: Sure, yeah. You know, we talked a little bit about Seven Oaks Cabernet and what it represents to me and to Paso Robles area in general. But when you're in the mood to step it up a notch, we have a tier of wines we call cuvée, which in French that word means the blend. So rather than varietal wines like Merlot or Cabernet Sauvignon or whatever the case may be, these wines are blends of various varieties. And this particular wine is called Cuvée Pomme, P-O-M. And that is kind of shorthand for Pomerol, which is an area within Bordeaux, France, where the grape variety Merlot is king. So we'll produce this wine typically 50 to 60% Merlot, and then back it up with other varieties from Bordeaux, such as Malbec, Cabernet Franc, and sometimes Cabernet Sauvignon as well. So there's three wines in the cuvée tier. This one's Merlot-based. We have another one that is Cabernet Sauvignon-based, and a third one that is Cabernet Franc-based.
0: Mm.
2: Of the three, the Palm that we're tasting now is the most aromatic. I tend to be a guy that fills my glass with red wine, takes a swig, and I just say, oh, yeah, that's delicious. Oh, I forgot to smell it.
0: Right, yeah, because, I mean, I'm smelling
2: the palm, which is Merlot-based, it is for the person who just loves to, you know, take extra time. For, you know, we talk about, you know, sniff, swirl, and sip. This is the person who really likes to enjoy the aroma of the wine. It just keeps giving and giving and giving in a very persistent way.
0: Yeah, absolutely. I mean, I was just like, as you're talking, just couldn't help but stick my nose right in there. So, peppery? I'm still learning how to like verbalize what I'm smelling and tasting, so please say if I'm...
2: one thing I'm guilty of is I'm more comfortable talking about winemaking and wine growing than I am about the wine itself. Yeah. But we typically describe Merlot as having more red fruit and cherry characteristic. Any peppery notes you're probably picking up is from the aging in the oak barrels. And this

0: class of wines, which is, what do we retail, about 60 on these?
1: 50
0: on these.
1: Deal,
0: Yeah, these wines are really in the ageability class. So these are the great wines to give as gift, as collectibles, as, you know, you have a baby that's born and you want to have a bottle of wine that you think you can lay down and still be drinkable when the child hits 21 years of age and so on. You know, this is in our kind of collector library series.
2: Very cool. And all three of the cuvées won medals in the Central Coast Wine Competition, too. So congratulations on that. And like we said, you know, the stats, they won 19 different medals. And there's a few double golds and a couple of best of class. So, you know, kind of cleaning up here at the Central Coast Wine Competition. And it just goes to show, like, for the work that you guys do. And, you know, I think, you know, foundationally, Jerry really has set you guys up for success with his really love of finding the right soil and stuff. And Jerry, you were talking a little bit about you know, finding vineyards, and it's not necessarily so much the, I mean, it is great that Paso Robles is so beautiful and has the weather, but that you found the right soils and those kinds of things in your vineyards.
3: Well, one of the key things that's important to me is all the soil study I did to begin with. I'll try and slow down because I hear the speaker there. The soil study did to begin with, plus input from various Davis people, Palmasan people we're close to, as to rootstocks and varieties and clones. But now we're in a new era in our Paso Robles vineyards, and that this is our second planting. So this is really nice. We have it in Greenfield also, where we have a particular block that we, and especially in Greenfield, in the Chardonnay area, we've had a vineyard that was there for 30 years or so, and now we come up with a new soil, or a new rootstock. But here in Paso, we have two blocks that we have about 20 combinations of rootstock and clones in each sub-block in that vineyard. So if the winemakers really want, they can go out and taste those before they're harvested, and we can keep them separate if they want, and so then we can learn about what are the best rootstocks and clones. And we're glad to share it with the community.
2: Very cool,
3: So that's something that we're proud to do. And if you want to come, one of ours is what we call PR20. Another one is called PR21. And we have many different blocks. And so if you want to come to the tasting room, get acquainted, and come. And if you want to plant or learn more, that's a good place to start.
2: Yeah.
3: And here's the lady to start helping you.
2: Yeah. And so we've got Angie Perry, who's the viticulturist, and Julie the...
3: Go ahead.
2: Yeah, sorry. And so, you know, talking about the viticulture side of J-Lore, and obviously Jerry kind of laid out a little bit of the lay of land, but, you know, take us a little deeper into viticulture and the program at J-Lore.
1: Sure. So for this particular wine and the cuvée wines, we do farm them quite a bit differently than some of our other wines.
2: Gotcha.
1: We really call it our A-grade farming. So for these wines, we're looking at very specific blocks. We do a lot of things such as leaf pulling and dropping crop and making sure that we're not, well, we always pay attention, a lot of attention to water, but on these blocks, we really stress them probably more than we do other blocks. We're really going for small berries and high phenolics and things of that nature, particularly for the cuvées.
2: Yeah, that's really neat stuff. And can you talk a little bit about, like, dropping crop and those kinds of things and what they do for the vines?
1: Yeah, so in this particular case, our Merlot block, this is on the corner of Neil Springs and Creston Road, in case you're local and are interested in location. It's right at the very tippy top of a hill, very... low water holding capacity, so this is a really special block that we've been hand harvesting since the inception of the block. So
2: cool. I love that we talked to J-Lore throughout the afternoon, and you do have some pretty big production, you know, for some of your wines on the

0: There are some that are very small lot and more smaller batches, but that you there's so much that's hand done by you guys and your team. And I mean, talk about that from the winemaker's perspective.
1: Well, you know, some of it is the soils, like this particular hilltop that Angie's talking about. It's a 154 soil series, which is the Linne Kolodo, that really high calcium, I don't want to describe it as high water holding, but it has ability to just hold just enough water to slowly feed the vines throughout the summer, and it has that high calcium. So a lot of it, people know this area is the Creston, it's Creston Road, but it's Elpomar sub-district. It's technically Eastern Templeton. Right. So it's a little bit cooler. It's in that funnel of cold air that comes over Highway 46 West from Cambria and Los Osos and, well, I guess Cayucas were correctly, but not so close to the ocean where Merlot won't ripen.
0: Right.
1: It's just one of those things that we've been here long enough to where we found out what just works the best.
0: So cool.
1: In most vintages, a wine like this, there's nothing the winemaker could do. I mean, if it's a good vintage, my job is just not to screw it up. And there are a few tricks we have up our sleeve beyond that we could get into the winemaking to not make it, you know, too oaky or too alcoholic or too tart. Beyond that, you know, this is just what circumstances bring.
0: Yeah, the farming is so important when it really comes down to it, and obviously the strategic location of those vineyards is really going to help you out on that and then get you ahead of the game. So we've got just a couple minutes left here with our friends from J-Lore Vineyards and Wines here in Paso Robles. Online, it's jlore.com, and it's J-L-O-H-R.com, so you can get in there. And I know I kept mentioning the location finder, because the wine finder, because it's such a cool thing where you can get onto their website and search for this Cuvée Palme or the Seven Oaks Cab that we talked about, or even that beautiful Grenache that's over here at 15 degrees C today on our happy hour. So really a great resource and a chance to get out there. And again, we do have a lot of visitors that come through the Central Coast to the California Mid-State Fair. So while you're here, enjoy the Paso Tasting Room. But if you are up in the Bay Area, that know that they are also in downtown San Jose and have really been around for a long time. 50 years altogether, 25 for the tasting room here in Paso, and just a really cool celebration today of J-Lore, you guys. I want to thank you for coming out. Jerry Lore himself out here, thank you again for bringing your team out and bringing the hats, and he's willing to sign hats after we're done, so if you grabbed a J-Lore hat today and you want to. Jerry, any final words for us as we hand this off to our friends in Dust Flower?
2: I was asked if I have any final words. 45 years ago, I got a call from the Hyatt, and they wanted to find a wine that they could have for their house wine, and but we didn't have to grow the grapes or make the wine. We could buy and blend. They came out. Our winemaker and I bought malt wine from about 60 or 70 different locations all over California. And Hans came out. We spent 2.5 days tasting. Is that what you need? You need it up there? Is that better?
0: There you go.
2: I need 2.5 days of tasting. And we chose the wines from Paso Robles. And we signed an agreement with the Hyatt Hotels to make 1,000 cases, about two-thirds Cabernet and one-third Chardonnay, strictly of bottled, acquired bulk wine. And the Chardonnay came from Monterey County, not right on the Rio Seco, but near the Rio Seco. But the Cabernet came from Paso Robles, not much of the west side because that was too expensive, but from the east side. And so we signed an agreement with them that in 1984, we would ship 84,000 cases, the 84 hotels that they thought they would have open that year. In 1984, we at J-Lore shipped 150 plus 1,000 cases.

0: 100,000 cases of Cabernet. And even though somebody else came in and bought the label or bought the job, and I don't have to say who it was, but many of the Hyatt managers wanted, and we continued to make wine for them for about 5 years. But so there were many hundreds of thousands of people who tasted those wines in the Hyatt hotels. That's what put Pass Robles on the map.
1: Awesome.
0: Along with the good work of many people here and here, and Gary Eberle, I don't see Gary, but a number of other people here. And so it's not just me, it's not just our winemaker, it's a whole lot of Pass Robles people that put Pass Robles on the map. So up until 2015, we were the top-selling Cabernet in the country in terms of dollars. We're now down to third because there are other people doing other things, but we're still the top-selling wine in Pass Robles. So thank you, all of you from Pass Robles. Thank you.
1: I love that. That is Jerry Lohr of J. Lohr, our founder, our CFO. We want to thank Steve Peck, winemaker. We want to thank Jessica Kohlhoff, our hospitality and sales. And we want to thank Angie as well, Angie Perry, who is our viticulturist. And we just had such a great day, you guys. Thank you so much for sharing the wines and the stories and really the knowledge and education. And we're going to get our friends in Dust Flower here on stage, Neo Vintage Southern Rock and Roll from really, I think they might be able to go pop up to the San Jose tasting room. They're right there in Morgan Hill, you know. So thank you again for joining us. There may still be a little bit of that beautiful double gold 96-point Grenache Rosé at 15C on special. Go grab that now for $8 a glass and celebrate. And we will talk to you tomorrow as we broadcast live from the California Mid-State Fair with 15 degrees C and our friends at Le Vignier Winery. It's the crush.

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2: 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And it was a silver medal winner at Paso Robles last year.
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8: 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Winners must be at least 18 years of age. Younger winners' prizes are the property of legal guardian and only awarded with a parent or guardian named at the completion of the contest. The program director has final say on all contests or station promotions. Questions or comments should be directed to the program director by phone 11 a.m. to 1 p.m. Monday through Friday by calling 781-2750. A legal ID will be necessary to prove identity, so please bring one when picking up your prize at Crush Studios, 3620 Sacramento Drive, Suite 204, San Luis Obispo, between the hours of 9 a.m. and 5 p.m., Monday through Friday, except holidays. A full list of rules is available by request. 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
2: 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Remember, anytime you call, your conversation will be recorded and may be used on the air for any on-air application. Winners must be at least 18 years of age. Younger winners' prizes are the property of legal guardian and only awarded with a parent or guardian named at the completion of the contest. The program director has final say on all contests or station promotions. Questions or comments should be directed to the program director by phone 11 a.m. to 1 p.m. Monday through Friday by calling 781-2750. A legal ID will be necessary to prove identity, so please bring one when picking up your prize at Crush Studios, 3620 Sacramento Drive, Suite 204, San Luis Obispo, between the hours of 9 a.m. and 5 p.m., Monday through Friday, except holidays. A full list of rules is available by request. 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

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The perfect blend.

Yeah, she hugged me tight, didn't breathe for a while. 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

0: The California Mid-State Fair is on, and we are so stoked to be hanging out every day in our Crush Cabana presented by AMA Waterways. It's Suzanne here at the Crush 92.5, and you can tune in this afternoon or any given day at the fair for some fun with our team and special guests on air, or better yet, join us at the fair in Mission Square with Allie and the 15 Degrees C Wine Bar with super fresh food, the absolute best wines, beers, and more. And you know, they have the Froze all day vibes going on. We will see you there.
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0: What's up? Suzanne here at the Crush 92.5, inviting you to come out to the fair. Say what's up. 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
1: Good morning with your Central Coast headlines. I'm Ben Hayes. A vehicle and scooter crash in Atascadero left one person injured and prompted a brief search for a driver who allegedly tried to run off. According to the Atascadero Police Department, officers responded to the 7100 block of El Camino Real around 5 p.m. yesterday. When officers arrived, they say they found a vehicle had collided with a scooter. Officers say one of the people involved sustained moderate injuries and was taken to the hospital. Authorities quickly found and detained the suspected driver near the intersection of Cooperville and San Luis Avenue. San Luis Obispo police detectives confiscated 85 pairs of boots made with python skin from a downtown store. KSBY says police found the boots Sunday while serving a search warrant at Salinas Chiraria Western Wear on Higuera Street. Under state law, it is illegal to import or sell products made with python skin in California. The crime is a misdemeanor, carrying a fine of $1,000 to $5,000 and or up to 6 months in county jail. Police say the boots they seized are worth $400 to $600 per pair. San Luis Obispo police arrested Aubrey Hillstein for allegedly assaulting her elderly mother and a juvenile during a family disturbance early yesterday morning in the 1500 block of Palm Street. Hillstein was arrested inside a bedroom. San Luis Obispo's mayor's apologizing for forwarding a confidential grand jury report to a Cal Poly staff member before its public release. Mayor Erica A. Stewart issued the two-minute apology before the San Luis Obispo City Council meeting this week. The report, titled Round and Round with Town and Gown, addressed the increasing student population and nearby campus neighbors' complaints about noisy, large, unauthorized street parties. Stewart said she assumed Cal Poly would also be getting an advance copy, only later learning the city was the only party to receive it. With your Central Coast headlines, I'm Ben Hayes.
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0: here at the Crush 92.5. And I know FOMO is super real. And the best way to avoid that is to join us in the fun. We are at the California Mid-State Fair today, and you can be too. 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And we are so lucky to be hanging out with Allie and her crew at the 15 Degrees C Wine Bar at the fair. 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

0: Right. You know what we say? Fair time is fun time. That is our jam right now at the Crush 92.5. I'm Suzanne, and we are live each afternoon in Mission Square with 15 degrees C and some great food and drink, plus special guests who are making our Central Coast lifestyle amazing. Tune in for some great conversation on air this afternoon, or pop by the Crush Cabana presented by Alma Waterways.
1: Good morning with your Central Coast headlines. I'm Ben Hayes. Randy Harris was sworn in as San Luis Obispo's new fire chief during this week's city council meeting. Harris came out of retirement to serve as interim fire chief in January after the position was left vacant late last year. City leaders announced Harris would be appointed to the permanent position after the city conducted a nationwide recruitment process to fill the leadership role. Harris will oversee the fire department's $18 million budget and lead a team of about 60 full-time employees. Reporter Dina Kodiak says concealed carry permits in California will soon be longer lasting.
2: Governor Gavin Newsom recently signed a new law that changes some of the rules. Right now, to get a license, you need to take a 16-hour training course, complete a one-hour mental health session, and pass a written test. Licenses also only last for 2 years before you need to renew them with an 8-hour refresher course. But starting in January of next year, new and renewed licenses will last 3 years instead of two. The change doesn't affect licenses that people already have.
1: Reporter Daniel Martindale says making daylight saving time permanent would mean later winter sunrises for California.
3: On the shortest days of the year, Los Angeles wouldn't see the sunrise until 8 a.m. In Sacramento and San Francisco, it would be as late as about 8:25 a.m. The trade-off would be more daylight in the evening. Instead of the sun setting at about 4:45 p.m. in the late fall and early winter, it would happen closer to 5:45 p.m. The U.S. House of Representatives

0: News has voted to make year-round daylight saving time default for much of the nation. A sponsor bill is moving through the Senate. If one of those bills is adopted, there would be no more changing clocks twice a year for 48 states.
1: California officials are warning people to watch out for rattlesnakes after a three-year-old girl was bitten by one hiding under an Amazon package outside her home in Southern California. Experts say warmer weather this spring has led to more rattlesnakes and snake bites. With your Central Coast headlines, I'm Ben Hayes.
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0: 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Hey, there's Pepper Daniels with you, inviting you to join us this afternoon. We're going to be at the Crush Cabana, presented by Alma Waterways, at the California Mid-State Fair. 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

0: Okay. You ready for some Fair Time fun? Yes, the Crush 92.5 is at it. I'm Suzanne here, and you know I love the California Mid-State Fair. The live music, the food, so many cool activities and things to see. Also, the shopping. Yes, and we are in the coolest spot on the fairgrounds with the Crush Cabana presented by AMA Waterways. We're tucked right there between the two commercial buildings. You'll find us partnered up once again with Allie and the team from the 15 Degrees C Wine Bar. Come enjoy a cold bevy and some killer food while we broadcast live today.
1: Good morning with your Central Coast headlines. I'm Ben Hayes. A vehicle and scooter crash in Atascadero left one person injured and prompted a brief search for a driver who allegedly tried to run off. According to the Atascadero Police Department, officers responded to the 7100 block of El Camino Real around 5 p.m. yesterday. When officers arrived, they say they found a vehicle had collided with a scooter. Officers say one of the people involved sustained moderate injuries and was taken to the hospital. Authorities quickly found and detained the suspected driver near the intersection of Cooperill and San Luis Avenue. San Luis Obispo police detectives confiscated 85 pairs of boots made with python

0: skin from a downtown store. KSBY says police found the boots Sunday while serving a search warrant at Salinas Chiraria Western Wear on Higuera Street. Under state law, it is illegal to import or sell products made with python skin in California. The crime is a misdemeanor, carrying a fine of $1,000 to $5,000 and or up to 6 months in county jail. Police say the boots they seized are worth $400 to $600 per pair. San Luis Obispo police arrested Aubrey Hillstein for allegedly assaulting her elderly mother and a juvenile during a family disturbance early yesterday morning in the 1500 block of Palm Street. Hillstein was arrested inside a bedroom. San Luis Obispo's mayor's apologizing for forwarding a confidential grand jury report to a Cal Poly staff member before its public release. Mayor Erica A. Stewart issued the two-minute apology before the San Luis Obispo City Council meeting this week. The report, titled Round and Round with Town and Gown, addressed the increasing student population and nearby campus neighbors' complaints about noisy, large, unauthorized street parties. Stewart said she assumed Cal Poly would also be getting an advance copy, only later learning the city was the only party to receive it. With your Central Coast headlines, I'm Ben Hayes.
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0: It's across 92.5. It's the perfect blend, and you know the perfect way to spend the day today is at the California Mid-State Fair. Pepper Daniels with you here. We start the live broadcast from the Crush Cabana presented by Alma Waterways near the 15 Degree C Wine Bar at Mission Square at 4 o'clock, and we have a good time. We want you to come by, find a little shade, get a little wine, hear some live music maybe on the Mission Square stage. You never know what's going to go down at the Crush Cabana at the California Mid-State Fair with the Crush 92.5.
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2: 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Super dynamic. 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If you want eyewear that is true artistry, go see Specs by Kyla at the new location on El Camino Real in Atascadero and online at specsbykyla.com.
0: Today at the Crush Cabana, La Vigne Winery will be our Mid-State Fair Winery of the Day with the Crush 92.5 and Suzanne broadcasting live from 4 to 7. 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

0: 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But what we do every day is have fun. 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

0: Crash 92.5, how are you? I'm Becky. According to a study, baby boomers are the generation cutting back the most on their alcohol consumption. Now, 71% of baby boomers, those born between 1946 and 1964, consumed alcohol in the past 6 months. That is the lowest drinking rate of any generation. 74% of Gen Z who are at the legal drinking age reported drinking in the past 6 months. And boomers even drink the fewest number of drinks on the fewest occasions at just 2.6 drinks. It's typical for people to drink less in their 60s and 70s, of course, but the study has showed a bigger than expected drop across all metrics. So pretty interesting. On the way, the Black Crowes on The Crush.
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2: 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Yeah, you know it. 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Her team, amazing as always. And for me, I already have some wild orange tail frames and a pair of silver wire rims from Alain that I got there. So Kyla and I decided that I needed some black ones. And I've been trying to get different brands each time because they're all just so unique. But I fell in love with another pair of Alain frames. 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So these ones are classic cat eye made of plant-based Italian acetate, premium steel hinges dipped in palladium and 22 karat gold, and they have this gorgeous raw cut bevel that switches between like a polished and a matte finish, so it really catches the light. Super dynamic. For the lenses, we did this premium high def progressive, surfaced with a laser so all distances are crystal clear, because it is about how they look and feel, but it's also about how we see, right? 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If you want eyewear that is true artistry, go see Specs by Kyla at the new location.

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1: In studio, talking Ama Waterways and their amazing European river cruises with our buddy and one of our favorite winemakers from Shale Oak, Curtis Haskell, joining us. Good to see you, Curtis.
2: Hey, Pepper, great to see you as well.
1: Let's talk about Ama Waterways, the ship on the river, how it's different. What do you get excited about when you think you're about to step on that ship?
2: Top-notch service right from the get-go. As soon as you walk in, you're just treated like royalty. They have everything you need. They take care of you very well. It's just overall amazing service. And then also the excursions that they provide. It's a small ship, so only about 200 people on the river, so it's nice and calm and easy moving. And then having excursions planned for you to get a real nice feel for where you're visiting.
1: They say that the big ships take you to the country. The river ship takes you through the country. Tell me about the wine angle here. They get you looped into this. How do you incorporate your wines and how does that program work?
2: I'm the winemaker for Shale Oak Winery up in Paso Robles, and Ama Waterways makes sure that the boat is well stocked with Shale Oak wine. And then we have a few little events throughout the course of the trip. I do a couple lectures where I usually do one where I talk about Shale Oak and the wines that I'm making, and then I do a lecture where I'm talking about the wines from the areas that we're traveling to. And then we do a wonderful winemaker dinner that's in the Captain's Lounge, which is this beautiful restaurant on the back of the boat, just big open windows, beautiful tables, and a just real nice high-end chef who does a great job of pairing our wines with his foods and using a lot of the local ingredients to the area and local flavors and whatnot.
1: Talk about the Rhine. What was the Rhine like? Because this is high on my list. The castles.
2: So many castles. We started in Basel, Switzerland, which I need to go back to. We were able to spend about a day and a half there, but it was just some of the most beautiful country I've ever seen. We took a train ride, and it was like being on a movie set. We got on the boat there and went down the Rhine River and stopped in a handful of small little towns in France/Germany. You go through an area called the Rhine River Gorge, where it's just castle after castle and just beautiful scenery, watching castles go by, and they're bringing you up cocktails and some wine and whatnot. It's just a real, real fun, relaxing time. The great thing about it is that it lived up to my expectations. You know, you go into this place, like something like this, with really high hopes, and sometimes your hopes don't get met, but the entire time it's just solid meal after solid meal. And if you ever want to talk to me about it, come see me at Shale Oak Winery up in Paso Robles. We have live music every Saturday from 1 to 4, beautiful patio area to come hang out and relax. So come chat with me, then let's go cruising.
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0: This is the Crush 92.5, the perfect blend.

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What's up? I'm Becky. 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First, it's the Black Crowes.

0: Fresh 92.5. Happy Thursday. Getting ready for the weekend. A few days left of the California Mid-State Fair. Big, big show tonight. It is Treaty Oak Revival with William Clark Green. They're going to be at the Shumash Grandstand Arena at 7:30 p.m. I believe there are still a few tickets available for that show, so you can link over and buy yours at crush925.com. Get all things fair related just by linking over from our website. Also, something pretty awesome is Something Out West. They're going to be on the Frontier Stage, which is a free show at 8 p.m. And that is actually Tom Hanks' son who is in that duo. So that might be kind of fun to see as well. Now, everything kicks off this afternoon at 4 o'clock. The Midway opens. The entire fair opens. All the exhibits and everything. All right. Again, you can link over for all the fair information from our website, crush925.com.
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0: 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How are you? I'm Becky. Hey, we have your chance at winning the ultimate AMA Waterways Escape. 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

0: Crush 92.5. What's up? I'm Becky. Coffee drinkers, here's some good news. The American Heart Association says most healthy adults can safely enjoy up to 5 8-ounce cups of black coffee per day, or about 400 milligrams of caffeine. Researchers found that drinking 2 to 4 cups daily may actually lower your risk of heart disease, stroke, heart failure, and type 2 diabetes. The catch, though, those health benefits are mostly linked to plain filtered coffee, not the sugary whipped cream creations or high caffeine energy drinks, all right? On the way, the Dave Matthews Band. On The Crush.
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0: It's the Central Coast Community Calendar. Here's what's coming up. 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And that's your Central Coast Community Calendar.
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0: Rush 92.5. What's going on? I'm Becky. All right, California Mid-State Fair tonight. Very big show. It is Treaty Oak Revival with William Clark Green. They're going to be in the Chumash Grandstand Arena at 7:30 p.m. And then at 8 p.m., it is Something Out West on the Frontier Stage. That is Tom Hanks' son in that duo, so that's going to be a fun show to see as well. Now, of course, the fair kicks off today at 4 p.m. That's when all the exhibits open, the midway, the doors, everything you want at the California Mid-State Fair, 4 o'clock this afternoon. All right? Make sure you stop by and see us as well, as we are out there broadcasting live. Coming up, Molly Tuttle on The Crush.
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2: On July 25th, 1797, the Spanish founded the settlement at San Miguel, establishing Mission San Miguel Archangel. Chosen due to its proximity to the large number of Salinan villages, the interior walls still feature murals painted in the 1820s. Filmed primarily in Cambria, the horror comedy movie Anacrophobia finished its first weekend in the box office on July 22, 1990, as the third most popular movie in the nation behind Ghost and Die Hard 2. On July 21, 2020, the historic Black Lives Matter march took place. Protesters marched onto Highway 101, shutting down El Camino Real, leading to many arrests. This Week in San Luis Obispo County History has been brought to you by the History Center of San Luis Obispo County. Please check out our exhibit at the Mid-State Fair in Paso Robles, honoring the quarter millennial anniversary of the USA. 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Happy 250th, America.
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I'm Becky. 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Right now, it's Vance Joy.

0: 92.5. Happy Thursday. We have your chance at winning the ultimate Alma Waterways Escape. 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And of course, we are on site at the California Mid-State Fair. 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Headed your way, Lovin' Rockets on The Crush.
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0: Crash 92.5, what's going on? I'm Becky. If you ever watch one of those TikTok videos about ADHD or something else and you wonder if you have it, experts say it's part of a growing trend called cyberchondria. When searching online for health information actually makes your anxiety worse. This recent survey found that about half of Gen Z says health content on social media has made them feel anxious. Doctors say it's fine to use the internet for general information, but if you're worried about your health, don't let TikTok make the diagnosis. You have to talk to a real healthcare professional instead. I can't believe we actually have to say these things. On the way, Bob Marley on The Crush.
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Fresh 92.5. What's up? I'm Becky. Let's take a look at our weather for the last couple of days here at the California Mid-State Fair. So tomorrow, it is going to be a lot cooler than initially thought, I think. Tomorrow, we're looking at a

925, what's happening? I'm Becky. All right, California Mid-State Fair tonight. Really fun show, really big show. Treaty Oak Revival with William Clark Green at 7:30 p.m.

0: a.m. at the Chumash Grandstand Arena. And then on the free stage, it is Something Out West, right there on that Frontier stage, all right? And, of course, there's all the California Mid-State Fair stuff, all the classics that you can see out there today as well. The Tractor Parade, the Country Rodeo Qualifier Barrel Race was happening today. That was earlier, though, but all kinds of really fun stuff. The Pacific Animal Productions exhibit, that goes until 8. And, of course, everything kicks off at 4 o'clock this afternoon, like the Midway, all the exhibits, and everything else you need. For a full rundown of what's happening at the California Mid-State Fair, you can link over from our website at crush925.com.
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2: blend. Hey, Suzanne here for my girl. Yeah, you know it. 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So these ones are classic cat eye made of plant-based Italian acetate, premium steel hinges dipped in palladium and 22 karat gold, and they have this gorgeous raw cut bevel that switches between like a polished and a matte finish, so it really catches the light. Super dynamic. For the lenses, we did this premium high def progressive surfaced with a laser, so all distances are crystal clear because it is about how they look and feel, but it's also about how we see, right? 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If you want eyewear that is true artistry, go see Specs by Kyla at the new location on El Camino Real in Atascadero and online at specsbykyla.com.
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pursuit and fiery auto crashes. Some will die in hot pursuit while sifting through my ashes. Some will fall in love with life and drink it from a fountain that is pouring like an avalanche coming down the mountain.

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Cheers to our favorite local winery dogs and cats. And those goats that eat all the grass from the Crush 92.5. The

0: Fresh 92.5. What's going on? I'm Becky. We have your chance at winning the ultimate Alma Waterways Escape. It is a 7-night luxury cruise for two on the Danube River aboard the Alma Waterways flagship Alma Magna. 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

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I'm Becky. Quick question, how old is your toothbrush? Dentists say if you cannot remember when you bought it, probably time for a new one. The general recommendation is to replace your toothbrush or electric toothbrush head every 3 to 4 months. You should also

0: 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So if your toothbrush has seen better days, consider this your reminder. 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

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Right now, though, it's DNA featuring Suzanne Vega.

0: Fresh 92.5. What's going on? I'm Becky. Treaty Oak Revival with William Clark Green at the California Mid-State Fair tonight on the Chumash Grandstand Arena. That show kicks off at 7:30 p.m. And then on the Frontier Stage, it is a free show with your paid fare admission. It is Something Out West. 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That's when the gates open, the midway opens, the exhibits open as well. You can link over for more information and to buy tickets to all of the great shows at the California Mid-State Fair. 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
3: Real soon, sometime between bud break and the moment their vineyard manager calls and says, harvest starts next week.
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0: 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How are you? I'm Becky. Well, we all have different needs when it comes to taking care of ourselves, and not everyone needs a bubble bath to feel their best. Some people prefer to avoid game night, right? Now, unfortunately, if your self-care rituals don't fit the mold of what outsiders view as acceptable, they can be deemed rude, even though that's far from true. So these behaviors right here are often mistaken as rude, but are actually signs you're taking good care of yourself, okay? They're kind of surprising. So number one, skipping out on plans with friends. If your social battery is tapped, you need some time alone, skip it. Ignoring small talk. You don't have to, participate in all the small talk. Sometimes you can just sit there with your own thoughts. Not replying to texts is another one. And then on the other side of that, texting too much. Also, being direct. Again, these are behaviors that can be mistaken as rude, but are good signs you're taking care of yourself. And then the last one here is prioritizing sleep. You don't need to brag about how little sleep you got. Getting 8 hours, that's a good thing, all right? On the way, you too, on The Crush.
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0: 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Here's what's coming up. 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

0: 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I'm Becky. 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